This Sly and the Family Stone easy going hit entered the Hot 100 the same month the group played the most iconic summer festival of all time, Woodstock. In the tune, each member expresses a line about what they love most about summer. However, they all agree, that's when I had the most fun. Those summer days,

Number 21 in the all-time favorite summertime songs is Surfin' USA by the Beach Boys in 1963. The Beach Boys sing they'd be gone all summer. And hey, if they didn't make it back before school starts, tell the teacher we're surfin'. The song, a reworking of the tune from Chuck Berry's Sweet Little 16, reached the top five of the Hot 100 in 1963. And it's number 21 in overall summer songs. The Beach Boys, Surfin' USA.

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Our next song is number 22 on the all-time favorite summer classics, Endless Summer Nights by Richard Marx in 1988. This ballad about a summer fling, well, it must have done the trick because he later married the woman he was on vacation with when he was inspired to write this song. It reached number 2 on the Billboard charts in 1988, and here it is. Endless Summer Nights.

Way back in 1963, Jan and Dean were going to Surf City. This rock track rode the airwaves to number one on the Billboard charts, and we still love it. It's number 23 in the all-time summer hit, Surf City by Jan and Dean.

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This is Jerry Corbin, and you're listening to WXED 107.3. Today, we're celebrating the summer solstice, the longest, hottest days of the year. Us laymen just call it summer. And to celebrate the return of summer, we have the updated definitive list of the most popular songs about summer ever recorded. And we're going to share it all with you. Number 24 on our all-time summer hits is a 1960 Brian Hyland hit with his song about one shy girl, shy about showing her daring two-piece swimsuit at the beach. So shy, she stayed wrapped up in her blanket, then hid in the water until she turned blue. But there's a happy ending. We got this great song, Itsy Bitsy Teeny Weeny Yellow Polka Dot Bikini by Brian Holland.

Complete with honking cabs and jackhammers, John Sebastian of the Lovin' Spoonful contrasts summer days in New York with summer nights on the rooftop with the cats out looking for kitties. This song hit number one on the Hot 100 in 1966. John Sebastian, number 25 in the all-time favorite summer hits by the Lovin' Spoonful, Summer in the City.

Hi, folks. This is Jerry Corbin, and you're listening to WXED 107.3 FM Radio. Our next song is a song that never ranked, but I love it. It lives on after the passing of the comedian, singer, writer, Bill Zucker. Bill was a friend of mine. He was introduced to me by my daughter, Carly, when she lived in L.A. Bill passed away way too soon, but his song, like our memories of Bill, will never go away. I hope you will enjoy Bill Zucker singing Summer Girl. Summer is officially here, folks. You've heard the best songs, the best summer songs ever. Now go forth and enjoy this summer like it was your last. I know you will. And now,

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As I say goodbye to our listeners, I wish you hot days, warm nights, and cool memories.

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3: This is Marianne Chainer with your Elwood City weather forecast for Friday, August 28th. Partly cloudy, high temperature 80. Low temperature 51. Looking ahead to Saturday, mostly sunny. High temperature 83. Low temperature 59. On Sunday, partly cloudy. High temperature 89. Low temperature 68. There will be a free rabies vaccine clinic during the month of September at Tales of Hope in Hermitage, Pennsylvania, by appointment only. 724-346-4673.
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5: 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Today, we're celebrating the summer solstice. That is, summertime, the longest, warmest days of summer. It happens every June when the Earth arrives at the point of its orbit where the North Pole is at its maximum tilt toward the sun, resulting in the longest day, the shortest night of the calendar year. To celebrate the summer solstice and our favorite season, we've scoured the Billboard chart archives and updated the definitive list of the most popular songs about summer ever recorded. This is part two, and we're going to start you out with a song I know you're going to love. Summer Nights is one of the great movie songs that appeal to everybody. It was made famous by John Travolta and Olivia Newton-John in the movie Grease. This 1978 legacy of Danny and Sandy, their summer fling, warmed up to number 5 at the height of the disco era. And here it is, Summer Nights.

This Sly and the Family Stone easy going hit entered the Hot 100 the same month the group played the most iconic summer festival of all time, Woodstock. In the tune, each member expresses a line about what they love most about summer. However, they all agree, that's when I had the most fun. Those summer days,

Number 21 in the all-time favorite summertime songs is Surfin' USA by the Beach Boys in 1963. The Beach Boys sing they'd be gone all summer. And hey, if they didn't make it back before school starts, tell the teacher we're surfing. The song, a reworking of the tune from Chuck Berry's Sweet Little 16, reached the top five of the Hot 100 in 1963. And it's number 21 in overall summer songs. The Beach Boys, Surfin' USA.

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Our next song is number 22 on the all-time favorite summer classics, Endless Summer Nights by Richard Marx in 1988. This ballad about a summer fling, well, it must have done the trick because he later married the woman he was on vacation with when he was inspired to write this song. It reached

Way back in 1963, Jan and Dean were going to Surf City. This rock track rode the airwaves to number one on the Billboard charts, and we still love it. It's number 23 in the all-time summer hit, Surf City by Jan and Dean.

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This is Jerry Corbin, and you're listening to WXED 107.3. Today, we're celebrating the summer solstice, the longest, hottest days of the year. Us laymen just call it summer. And to celebrate the return of summer, we have the updated definitive list of the most popular songs about summer ever recorded. And we're going to share it all with you. Number 24 on our all-time summer hits is a 1960 Brian Hyland hit with his song about one shy girl, shy about showing her daring two-piece swimsuit at the beach. So shy, she stayed wrapped up in her blanket, then hid in the water until she turned blue. But there's a happy ending. We got this great song, Itsy Bitsy Teeny Weeny Yellow Polka Dot Bikini by Brian Holland.

complete with honking calves and jackhammers, John Sebastian of the Lovin' Spoonful contrasts summer days in New York with summer nights on the rooftop with the cats out looking for kitties. This song hit number one on the Hot 100 in 1966. John Sebastian, number 25 in the all-time favorite summer hits by the Lovin' Spoonful, Summer in the City.

Hi, folks. This is Jerry Corbin, and you're listening to WXED 107.3 FM Radio. Our next song is a song that never ranked, but I love it. It lives on after the passing of the comedian, singer, writer, Bill Zucker. Bill was a friend of mine. He was introduced to me by my daughter, Carly, when she lived in L.A. Bill passed away way too soon, but his song, like our memories of Bill, will never go away. I hope you will enjoy Bill Zucker singing Summer Girl. Summer is officially here, folks. You've heard the best songs, the best summer songs ever. Now go forth and enjoy this summer like it was your last. I know you will. And now,

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As I say goodbye to our listeners, I wish you hot days, warm nights, and cool memories.

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1: This is Marianne Chainer with your Elwood City weather forecast for Friday, August 28th. Partly cloudy, high temperature 80, low temperature 51. Looking ahead to Saturday, mostly sunny, high temperature 83, low temperature 59. On Sunday, partly cloudy, high temperature 89, low temperature 68. 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
1: This is Marianne Chainer with your Elwood City weather forecast for Friday, August 28th. Partly cloudy, high temperature 80, low temperature 51. Looking ahead to Saturday, mostly sunny, high temperature 83, low temperature 59. On Sunday, partly cloudy, high temperature 89, low temperature 68. 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
1: This is Marianne Chainer with your Elwood City weather forecast for Friday, August 28th. Partly cloudy, high temperature 80, low temperature 51. Looking ahead to Saturday, mostly sunny, high temperature 83, low temperature 59. On Sunday, partly cloudy, high temperature 89, low temperature 68. 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
1: This is Marianne Chainer with your Elwood City weather forecast for Friday, August 28th. Partly cloudy, high temperature 80, low temperature 51. Looking ahead to Saturday, mostly sunny, high temperature 83, low temperature 59. On Sunday, partly cloudy, high temperature 89, low temperature 68. There will be a free rabies vaccine clinic during the month of September at Tales of Hope in Hermitage, Pennsylvania, by appointment only, 724-346-7000.

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Yeah, you dig it? It's the best radio station on the world. Yeah, it's the Tower of Power. It's too sweet to be sour. It's funky like a monkey. Yeah.

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1: What if the alarm went off and nobody came?
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3: 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Now there are less than 30,000. 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You can join the family of firefighters at 724-758-8149, and applications are also taken at the fire station, 411 6th Street in Elwood City, Pennsylvania.

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Zealand Opal location, 531 Perry Highway in Zealand Opal, Pennsylvania. 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Phone 1-844-423-5049. 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

0: 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Franklin Takeout Beverage, 1659 Route 65, Elwood City. 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
0: 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The Elwood City Fall Fest and Car Cruise on September 26th from 11 a.m. till 5 p.m. on Lawrence Avenue in Elwood City. The Wolves Club Oktoberfest, Saturday, October 3rd from 12 to 5. 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September is the restart of all of the programs. 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
1: This is Marianne Chainer with your Elwood City weather forecast for Friday, August 28th. Partly cloudy, high temperature 80, low temperature 51. Looking ahead to Saturday, mostly sunny, high temperature 83, low temperature 59. On Sunday, partly cloudy, high temperature 89, low temperature 68. 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
1: This is Marianne Chainer with your Elwood City weather forecast for Friday, August 28th. Partly cloudy. High temperature 80. Low temperature 51. Looking ahead to Saturday, mostly sunny. High temperature 83. Low temperature 59. On Sunday, partly cloudy. High temperature 89. Low temperature 68. 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

to blow. 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
1: This is Marianne Chainer with your Elwood City weather forecast for Friday, August 28th. Partly cloudy, high temperature 80, low temperature 51. Looking ahead to Saturday, mostly sunny, high temperature 83, low temperature 59. On Sunday, partly cloudy, high temperature 89, low temperature 68. 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
1: This is Marianne Chainer with your Elwood City weather forecast for Friday, August 28th. Partly cloudy, high temperature 80, low temperature 51. Looking ahead to Saturday, mostly sunny, high temperature 83, low temperature 59. On Sunday, partly cloudy, high temperature 89, low temperature 68. 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
1: This is Marianne Chainer with your Elwood City weather forecast for Friday, August 28th. Partly cloudy, high temperature 80, low temperature 51. Looking ahead to Saturday, mostly sunny, high temperature 83, low temperature 59. On Sunday, partly cloudy, high temperature 89, low temperature 68. There will be a free rabies vaccine clinic during the month of September at Tales of Hope in Hermitage, Pennsylvania, by appointment only, 724-346-4673.
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1: This is Marianne Chainer with your Elwood City weather forecast for Friday, August 28th. Partly cloudy, high temperature 80, low temperature 51. Looking ahead to Saturday, mostly sunny, high temperature 83, low temperature 59. On Sunday, partly cloudy, high temperature 89, low temperature 68. There will be a free rabies vaccine clinic during the month of September at Tales of Hope in Hermitage, Pennsylvania, by appointment only, 724-346-4673.

that we grew up in the 60s. We grew up with war on TV every night. A war that your friends were involved in. And I want to do this song tonight for all the young people out there. If you're in your teens, because I remember a lot of my friends when we were 17 or 18, we didn't have much of a chance to think about how we felt about a lot of things. And the next time, they're going to be looking at you. And you're going to need a lot of information to know what you're going to want to do. Because in 1985, blind faith in your leaders or in anything will get you killed. Because what I'm talking about here is

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1: This is Marianne Chainer with your Elwood City weather forecast for Friday, August 28th. Partly cloudy, high temperature 80, low temperature 51. Looking ahead to Saturday, mostly sunny, high temperature 83, low temperature 59. On Sunday, partly cloudy, high temperature 89, low temperature 68. There will be a free rabies vaccine clinic during the month of September at Tales of Hope in Hermitage, Pennsylvania, by appointment only, 724-346-4673.
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1: This is Marianne Chainer with your Elwood City weather forecast for Friday, August 28th. Partly cloudy, high temperature 80, low temperature 51. Looking ahead to Saturday, mostly sunny, high temperature 83, low temperature 59. On Sunday, partly cloudy, high temperature 89, low temperature 68. There will be a free rabies vaccine clinic during the month of September at Tales of Hope in Hermitage, Pennsylvania, by appointment only, 724-346-4673.

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1: This is Marianne Chainer with your Elwood City weather forecast for Friday, August 28th. Partly cloudy, high temperature 80, low temperature 51. Looking ahead to Saturday, mostly sunny, high temperature 83, low temperature 59. On Sunday, partly cloudy, high temperature 89, low temperature 68. There will be a free rabies vaccine clinic during the month of September at Tales of Hope in Hermitage, Pennsylvania, by appointment only. 724-346-4673.
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1: This is Marianne Chainer with your Elwood City weather forecast for Friday, August 28th. Partly cloudy, high temperature 80, low temperature 51. Looking ahead to Saturday, mostly sunny, high temperature 83, low temperature 59. On Sunday, partly cloudy, high temperature 89, low temperature 68. 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

0: listening to The Fold, where we talk about the overlap of our professional and personal lives. I'm Katina Hunter. Today, I am here with one of my teammates. Hi, Kelsey.
1: Hello.
0: Kelsey Ziegler. We're sitting here in Kelsey's dining room, which is, by the way, I told you this, so cute. If you guys could just see what I'm looking at, she has the most adorable house. It's so well decorated. Absolutely adorable. Right here in Seneca, Pennsylvania.
1: Yeah.
0: Where the heck is Seneca, Pennsylvania?
1: Seneca, Pennsylvania is in Venango County. Perfect location. If I want to go to Erie, if I want to go to Pittsburgh, I can go there in just the same amount of times, right in the middle.
0: How long does it take you to get to Erie-ish?
1: If you want to go downtown, like hour 15, hour 20 minutes.
0: So what about Pittsburgh?
1: About the same, maybe a little bit more of an hour 30, just because there's just more traffic down that way.
0: Yeah, so this is really nicely settled right in the middle of where kind of our team stretches. We stretch all the way from Pittsburgh to Erie, and you're smack dab in the middle of it all.
1: Mm-hmm.
0: That's awesome. So when I was coming here, I told Kelsey, I texted her, I was like, hey, I'm going to surprise you with lunch. Like, don't eat anything, I'm coming. And then the closer I got to her house, I'm like, okay, where's the Subway? Where's the Sheets? Where's the, like, where are the stuff that I'm going to get lunch from? Where's the Panera? And then there was this little, where was the place? It was a little gas station.
1: Red Express.
0: Red Express. That's where I ended up stopping. I was 2 minutes away from our house. I'm like, I got to find someplace. And the nicest lady made us some delicious subs, and that's what I brought. So, Kelsey, what is there to what do you do here?
1: There's so much to do around here.
0: All right, so I just came in the wrong way, right?
1: It's like Sundays too. So a lot of things are closed on Sundays. A lot of restaurants aren't. So you got to go really to like your chains or anything. Well, what chains we do have.
0: Yeah.
1: But yeah, it's pretty low key on Sundays.
0: So things are closed
1: here.
0: On Sunday. I mean, that's really like old school values kind of thing. So if you're looking for like a small, quaint town with old school values, Seneca Valley or Seneca is kind of a place to focus on.
1: Yeah, all around pretty much Venango County. You're going to have to watch where you go to eat on Sundays because you got to make sure it's open, which is kind of nice. It gives it that small town, homey vibe. And
0: gives you family time.
1: Yeah, family time. That's what it's for.
0: Yeah. All right. So what do you do?
1: Oh my goodness. There's so much here to do. Winter time, it's a little rough as we are in the winter season.
0: It's really rough anywhere. Yeah. Trying to find something to do. So it's pretty much like movies and then like cuddling on the couch.
1: Movies. There's some good shopping. We just got a Marshalls. That was big news for our area.
0: Nice.
1: So we have little Marshalls. There's some cute little stores in downtown Franklin, small businesses that you can visit.
0: Now, that I did notice. There's like a little boutique a little bit down the road and everything. Yep. Have you been there?
1: Yep.
0: Yeah.
1: Yeah, there's little cute little shops that you can go visit. There's also a lot of times there's plays at the Barrow in Franklin.
0: It's called the Barrow?
1: The Barrow Civic Theater.
0: Okay.
1: Yep. And then a lot of the time, it's just fun to just hang out with friends and go out to eat here. And once the weather gets nicer, it's fun to hit the river or the creek. And
0: tell me about that.
1: Get on the kayak.
0: I was just going to say, you and I both love to kayak.
1: Yeah.
0: So there are several spots to kind of put in?
1: Absolutely.
0: All right,
1: we're surrounded by the Allegheny River. So anywhere you can put in around this area is awesome. It's beautiful. I really like to go along the creeks too. If you go out through past Franklin a little bit, you can go into Utica and you can kayak along the French Creek, which is kind of smaller, quaint. I like it a little bit better than going on the river. You feel a little bit safer because it's not much water.
0: So French Creek versus Allegheny.
1: Yeah, but I take the French Creek. But it's also fun to get on the Allegheny too, just to go under all the bridges. And it's gorgeous. So I also like to go the stretch from Emlenton to Parker, Foxburg as well. So there's just so many options locally because we're surrounded by so many different bodies of water that you can switch it up all the time, which is nice.
0: That is nice. Yeah, and you're right in the middle of it. I mean, it's not far at all. When I was coming here, I actually went across a bridge, turned like two blocks, and then had to go across a different bridge to like come back over.
1: Yeah.
0: But the churches and the architecture and the banks, I mean, like everything, the architecture is so cool.
1: Yeah, it's a lot of small Victorian houses that you would see around here, especially once you get into like Franklin and Oil City. Just very old-timey, but also very modern too. There's new businesses, there's different things. You're starting to get more of your chain restaurants and things like that. So it's a perfect mix of both for everybody, with still being so close to big city ideas that some people may want, but having that small town vibe where you can come home, relax, and you're not in the hustle and bustle of everything, and
0: yeah, and
1: have a bonfire in your backyard.
0: Yeah, you and I, kayaking and bonfires, that is so what we're all about.
1: Absolutely.
0: So if somebody's looking to possibly move to this area that they want to be in between like Erie and Pittsburgh, they want the small town vibe, yet easy access, this would be...
1: This is the place to be. You're so close to access points to get on Interstate 80, Interstate 79, and you're really close to Butler as well, too.
0: Yeah.
1: You're a hop, skip, and a jump away from anything.
0: And you were raised here, right?
1: Yeah.
0: So you are a hometown girl.
1: Absolutely.
0: Uh-huh. All right. So if somebody was looking to move here, what could they anticipate to spend when it comes to real estate?
1: Depending on what you're looking for, if you want some land, you're going to be in for a little bit, have a bigger budget for that.
0: Mm-hmm.
1: But I would say somewhere around $150,000. For a nice home to have around here.
0: So the cost is like unbelievable.
1: The cost of living around here is amazing. It's, you're getting a bang for your buck. You're getting a nice house and if land, if that's what you would like. And
0: I mean, if you can get a really decent house for $150,000, I mean, the cost of land obviously is going to be more expensive, but it's still unbelievably reasonable.
1: Yeah.
0: Nice. All right. So growing up here, what was some of your favorite things to do with your friends when you were younger?
1: Oh, goodness. It's very weird, but there's tons of ice cream stands around here.
0: Why is that weird? That is wonderful.
1: And it's all like, none of them are, like, we just got a Dairy Queen like a month ago.
0: Yeah.
1: So that was like the big thing. Like for weeks, the line was like wrapped around the building every time you drove by.
0: Oh my gosh. But in the summertime,
1: all of us would love to go get ice cream from all the different ice cream places and meet up and do that.
0: What's your favorite ice cream place? Local ice cream place. Like if you had to pick one to go to forever with your friends.
1: That's tough.
0: Is it?
1: Yeah.
0: All right, I'll give you two choices.
1: Well, then there's a newer one that's just recently. It's frozen custard, actually. Frankie's frozen custard's really good. And then I really like to go to Mung's ice cream.
0: Mung's,
1: yep.
0: M-U-N-G?
1: M-O-N-G.
0: Oh, M-O-N-G. Yep. Mung's.
1: Mm-hmm.
0: All right. So Frankie's frozen custard and Mung's, if you're in the Seneca Valley, or I keep on saying Seneca Valley. I'm
1: Pittsburgh area.
0: I know, because that's kind of like my area. So Seneca. If you're in the Seneca area, then that's definitely the place to go.
1: Mega County area.
0: Yeah. All right. So you, at being a realtor, you have this motto, global reach, hometown values.
1: Yes.
0: How do you reconcile the two? Because they're so different. So what do you mean by that, global reach, hometown values?
1: Well, what I really mean by it, like, I'm hometown. Like, I love everything about my community. I love the places, the people.
0: You are so passionate about your area. You really are. You have no desire to move. You're like, this is exactly where I need to be.
1: Yeah, I'm 100%. So I've realized, like, our area is in need of, like, something that's a little bit bigger that can help them, but still have that approach of like the hometown small vibes that with the company of Coldwell Banker and the reach that they have and the resources and tools, it's so beneficial to our area, but it still holds the values of what we like in this area. It's not like it's this big company trying to come in, take over. Mm-hmm. It's a hometown company as well with an agent like me and anybody on the Katina Hunter team. I know we're all very passionate about our areas. Mm-hmm. So although we may have that global name that you see everywhere you go on vacation, you may see Coldwell Banker sign. Yeah, you'll see a Coldwell Banker sign here, but you have a hometown agent that represents.
0: I love that. And you're absolutely right. Because to me, honestly, even though I've been with Coldwell Banker for almost 20 years, it sounds really corporate to me.
1: Absolutely.
0: Coldwell Banker. And it's almost cold. But really what the personalities that we bring as realtors to our companies, and you get good and bad realtors everywhere. Mm-hmm. You get realtors who try to, you know, reach out into areas that they're unfamiliar with. But what we bring is this really personalized small town feel, but with the resources that we get with such a big name.
1: Yeah, and I think that sometimes gets lost on people too. They just see the name. I know a lot of people want to see that local name that they've seen around since they were a kid. And and then you see this big name like Coldwell Banker. But what people need to realize is even though we're the big name of Coldwell Banker, I hold the hometown values and the small town elements, and I'm all about my community and really want to put it forward and for people around me and have that global reach. Like I said, that
0: the tools that we have with Coldwell Banker is unmatched, because I have been, as I know you have been too. I mean, you and I were just going through your emails and you're being recruited by several different companies as well. Mm-hmm. I have interviewed with other companies. I want to see what's out there. I want to see what they provide, and nobody holds a candle to the tools that I'm finding with Coldwell Banker that not only helped me, but that then definitely filters down to making my efforts for my clients mean more.
1: Absolutely.
0: And then with our local knowledge, meshing those two, you get the best of both mm-hmm. worlds. So if somebody was going, if they're interviewing realtors and they're like, okay, I have XYZ Realty who has been in the business since I was a kid. They know my neighborhood. And then I have Kelsey who's been here her whole life, but she's with Coldwell Banker, has no idea what my neighborhood is all about. What would you say to them to make them realize that really what gives you the advantage?
1: I would say it's not just the Coldwell Banker name, it's also my name. I'm the one that's been here, lived here, mm-hmm. grown up here, and I've also went and got the tools and got the knowledge and everything that I need from Coldwell Banker mm-hmm. to try to help you better with this area and serve your real estate needs that you have.
0: Mm-hmm. And it's funny because I helped sell my grandma's farm a few years ago, mm-hmm. and that's up in Erie. And I just did my normal thing. I came in there. I did my key feature videos. I had different things online. I just came in and did my thing. And I was getting feedback from other agents and other buyers. We had 40 groups, not just people, 40 groups.
1: Oh, wow.
0: Through my 2-day open house. And I had people saying, I've never seen this before. So I personally think that there's a huge advantage with the fact that we actually compete with Pittsburgh realtors who are selling multi-million dollar homes, and we're bringing those skills to our hometowns.
1: When you think of Coldwell Banker, you're usually thinking like the bigger cities, the bigger names, mm-hmm. not that small town, but we're getting those tools and tips and tricks from those bigger cities and trying to apply them to help service and help our community and our towns and the people there really amplify the selling or buying process.
0: I totally agree.
1: Them an edge, honestly, mm-hmm. against others.
0: Global reach, hometown values, Kelsey's got it going on there. And what else would you like to add when it comes to your hometown and just kind of the vibe here, because we need to go kayaking this summer.
1: Absolutely.
0: Like we usually go up to, like, I've kayaked in Tyonesta, I've kayaked mm-hmm. down at Moray, but I want to see what the rivers here are all about.
1: Town is booming when it's summertime around here. There's always things to do, whether it be a festival, fireworks. I know there's, in July, we have 3 days of fireworks leading up to the 4th of July. Every little town has fireworks.
0: Oh, that's so cool.
1: So it's just, there's always something going on, whether it be a festival, event, or whether it's just you getting together with a group of friends, getting on the river, or fishing even, or mm-hmm. there's some hiking, walking. There's so many different parks and nature activities you can do. And if you don't like nature, or
0: if you don't like nature, oh my gosh.
1: I guess not outdoorsy. There's some good shopping and good eating, and you're close to everything too.
0: Yeah.
1: And you don't have to deal with being right on top of everybody.
0: Yeah.
1: You have land and some quiet.
0: Yeah.
1: Which is so nice.
0: Who doesn't need that every once in a while, right?
1: But if you want it, you can go an hour and a half, if even that, some days, and mm-hmm. get on the road, which is sometimes kind of nice to do. And
0: yeah, the drive here was beautiful.
1: It's gorgeous.
0: I mean, here. I came from my parents' house up in Erie, and it was just farmland mm-hmm. and cute little, you know, you zip through a little town that has like one or two lights, and then you're back in the farms yep. again. And mm-hmm. it really kind of showcases the small town community that Western Pennsylvania could be known for.
1: Yeah, absolutely. And especially in the fall, it's like one of the most gorgeous yeah. places to be. Leaves changing.
0: Isn't there like a huge festival in the fall? Like yeah. huge?
1: Apple Festival in Franklin.
0: Apple Festival.
1: It's huge beyond belief. You couldn't believe like a small town could put on a festival of that size.
0: When is it usually? Like October? Or?
1: October usually first full weekend, I'd say.
0: Okay.
1: Starts on a Friday and then it's Saturday, Sunday. I mean, there's events leading up to it throughout the week as well. Amazing, like just the amount of people that know it too that aren't from this area.
0: Yeah,
1: like from your Pittsburgh, your Erie, or all throughout the state, quite honestly. It's pretty cool to see how many people filter into our town and really show it some love.
0: That's awesome. Well, if you're looking to possibly move to a smaller area, or you're looking for a little more bang for your buck, try some of these little communities right off of I-80, right off 79, mm-hmm. right off of 19, and you can really have the whole world at your fingertips where you have the small town vibe, but really easy access to
1: Absolutely.
0: Anywhere else where you want to go in Western Pennsylvania.
1: Yeah, we always joke in my family too, like there's so many different important numbers we have around here just because of like the roads and everything. You have 80, you have 79, you have 322.
0: You got all the numbers.
1: All the numbers that lead you to whatever you have and whatever you need.
0: Oh, that's perfect. Well, our time is up, but thank you so much for your unique input on the overlap of your professional and personal life, Kelsey.
1: Thank you so much for having me.
0: Sure. This is Katina Hunter, and if you ever hear anyone say, it's business, it's not personal, know that we disagree. Recommend that they start listening to The Fold.
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1: This is Marianne Chainer with your Elwood City weather forecast for Friday, August 28th. Partly cloudy, high temperature 80, low temperature 51. Looking ahead to Saturday, mostly sunny, high temperature 83, low temperature 59. On Sunday, partly cloudy, high temperature 89, low temperature 68. 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
1: This is Marianne Chainer with your Elwood City weather forecast for Friday, August 28th. Partly cloudy, high temperature 80, low temperature 51. Looking ahead to Saturday, mostly sunny, high temperature 83, low temperature 59. On Sunday, partly cloudy, high temperature 89, low temperature 68. 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

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This is Larry Keith, your candidate for judge of the Court of Common Pleas. 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
1: What if the alarm went off and nobody came?
2: What if the alarm went off and nobody came?
3: The Elwood City Fire Department is in need of volunteers. 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They calm fears, ease minds, and save lives. Duty is their pride, and firefighters are the indispensable foot soldiers going where they are needed. In the late 1980s, there were 300,000 volunteer firefighters. Now there are less than 30,000. A junior firefighter can be between 16 and 18 years of age. You can join the family of firefighters at 724-758-8149, and applications are also taken at the fire station, 411 6th Street in Elwood City, Pennsylvania.

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Phone 1-844-423-5049. 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

0: 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Hours, Tuesday, Wednesday, and Friday, 10 till 5 p.m. Thursday, 10 till 6 p.m. And Saturday, 10 till 3 p.m. Closed on Sunday and Monday. Franklin Takeout Beverage, 1659 Route 65, Elwood City. 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
0: 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The Wolves Club Oktoberfest, Saturday, October 3rd from 12 to 5. 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Save the date. September is the restart of all of the programs. In September 26th, the library will be closed. They will have a magical library from 3 to 5 p.m. Sign up for their monthly e-newsletter. My favorite song in the whole world. From 1962, The Crystals with He's a Rebel.

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1: This is Marianne Chainer with your Elwood City weather forecast for Friday, August 28th. Partly cloudy. High temperature 80. Low temperature 51. Looking ahead to Saturday, mostly sunny. High temperature 83. Low temperature 59. On Sunday, partly cloudy. High temperature 89. Low temperature 68. There will be a free rabies vaccine clinic during the month of September at Tales of Hope in Hermitage, Pennsylvania, by appointment only, 724-346-7000.

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2: Thank you, Marianne. So before we get into today's conversation, here's something that really put things into perspective. According to multiple studies, the average person experiences one or two traumatic events in their entire lifetime. But the average law enforcement officer or first responder can encounter more than 800 critical incidents over the course of a 20-year career. That's hundreds of violent scenes, suicides, child abuse cases, deadly accidents, shootings, and more. And that repeated exposure to trauma takes a toll, not just physically, but mentally, emotionally, and spiritually. So today, we're talking with someone who's doing something about it. So I want to welcome everyone to Trooper Talk, and for those who may not be familiar, can you introduce yourself and share how Adventures in Training with a Purpose got started?
3: Yeah, sure. Thanks for having me, Corporal Allen. I'm excited to be here. My name is Caleb Kolb. I'm the Executive Director of Adventures in Training with a Purpose. We launched ATP in 2015 with a simple mission of helping those who serve us, right? And so that's our veterans, our law enforcement, our first responders, really to restore their health and reclaim their purpose. And so our work combines advanced physical wellness, mental health treatment, spiritual support in ways that most traditional programs do not.
2: So that's awesome. I love that, and I know that I've really enjoyed my time with ATP as well. But why law enforcement and veterans? Your mission focuses on supporting veterans, first responders, and law enforcement officers. What was your driving force behind making this community your main focus?
3: Yeah, and I think you said it right at the top with veterans and first responders, specifically first responders. Like you said at the top, the average person might face one to two traumatic events in their lifetime, and a career first responder might see hundreds. And you and I have talked a lot about this already, of just that complex compounding trauma. And we just wanted to make sure that they had a place where their pain was understood, their service was honored, and their healing could be fully supported physically, mentally, and spiritually. And you know, I'm not in the military. I'm a wilderness first responder, but I'm not dealing with the same things that you are every day. And so, you know, this was the closest way that for our family that we could give back to those who are protecting and serving us.
2: No, that's beautiful. I love that. So let's break down the Aerlius program specifically. It's a 12-week wellness program designed to support veterans, active duty military, and first responders dealing with PTSD and depression. What makes this program so different from other programs that are out there?
3: Yeah, so number one, I would say it's a comprehensive treatment program, but it's completely holistic. So, you know, we don't do more prescriptions, more SSRIs, and I think those have their place, but I think there's a lot of healing that can be done through a holistic program. And so we wanted to take, you know, a clinical approach to this, and so we've developed, like you said, a comprehensive 12-week program where we essentially combine the physical health and physical wellness with the mental health. And so we have our medical director, Dr. Wakeham, who oversees our program. We have exercise physiologists on staff, as well as we have three of us that are TMS certified, and I'm happy to talk more about TMS, but we combine those things into one comprehensive treatment program, and the results that we've seen from that have really been great, and so we just continue to push forward.
2: That's awesome. So it sounds like this program is really tailored for the traumatic situations that one might go through. Mm-hmm. So law enforcement and combat veterans experience a very specific kind of trauma, a lot differently than the average person. How is the Aerlius uniquely structured to address the emotional and physical toll of that kind of service that these mm-hmm. individuals might have experienced?
3: So like you said, law enforcement and combat veterans deal with repeated exposure to trauma. And you had mentioned child abuse cases, violent accidents, combat losses. And so Relays is structured with that in mind. We use nationally recognized trauma assessments like the PCL-5 for post-traumatic stress, the PHQ-9 for depression. And then we build individualized treatment plans specific to the person to tackle not just the symptoms but the whole person. So when somebody comes in, you know, the first thing that we do a baseline assessment. So we get their baseline physical health, any risk factors, they go through a health history questionnaire, and then we do the same thing with mental health. So we get a baseline mental health, and so then we can tailor this program specifically to them. Because I mean, you've seen our clinic, you know, we have clients that some may be incomplete spinal cord injury in a wheelchair and just learning to walk again, and others, you know, they may be hard charging go-getters that are coming in and then going straight to a shift. And so every program has to be customized for that individual that's going through it. And so that's kind of where our focus is and our specialty is.
2: Yeah, I've seen that throughout my time with you, and every single person there has a tailored workout program, a physical, mental, spiritual program as well, which I love. And I think what separates you guys from someone else or other programs is the holistic approach. I think as law enforcement and, you know, combat veterans and military, we do not want to continue taking medicine, and being able to utilize the holistic approach is very, very, you know, affording for us to feel comfortable in. So the program integrates everything from counseling and magnetic brain stimulation to physical training and spiritual mentorship. Why is it so important to treat both the mind and body together?
3: You know, we've learned that you can't heal the mind without addressing the body. And our participants have seen improvements like 73% reduction in depression symptoms, 65% reduction in post-traumatic stress symptoms. And at the same time, we measure physical outcomes. Muscular endurance is up over 50%, flexibility 19%, and even body fat decreasing by more than 6% over 12 weeks. And so when you integrate both sides, you get transformation, not just temporary relief. And I'm sure that you've heard my dad say this, you know, with the brain, you know, the neurons that fire together wire together, and so there's a lot of correlation between doing the physical movements, left brain, right brain, sensory integration things, and you add the mental health services on top of that to really get the most out of this 12-week session that we can.
2: Very cool. So this one is probably near and dear to your heart, because, you know, a lot of people think of therapy as going and sitting down in a office room and talking to a therapist or a psychologist. And that is something law enforcement, you know, isn't very comfortable in doing.
3: Right.
2: Right.
3: Right.
2: So the adventure as therapy part, your program includes adventure based therapy, activities like hiking, kayaking, or team based physical challenges. Why is adventure such an important piece of the healing for first responders and veterans?
3: Yeah, I think this was kind of something that was initially a little bit selfish for me, because I love being outside and doing these adventure trips, and it's been therapy for me, right? And so one of the things that I've learned is that this adventure, it strips away the noise. When you're on a hike or in a kayak, you know, tackling a team challenge, these barriers come down. The veterans and officers, they find camaraderie, rediscover resilience, and they remember that healing can actually be engaging and life-giving. It's not just an exercise. It's really therapy disguised as adventure, and it's been something that's changed my life, and so I wanted to offer that to more people. And I will say, too, it doesn't have to be, you know, hiking 15 miles or something like that. We have a client that I talked to who he loves to fly fish, and he's a combat veteran, and he talks about how when he's tying his flies, it's such a, you know, a detail, like intricate process, and how when he's focused on that, he's not thinking about anything else. And I think that's, you know, it's two different activities, but it's the same outcome, as we're trying to provide that relief and another way. So
2: very cool. And this is a little bit off talk with my questions, but can you give some places that you guys have taken trips to for
3: hiking trips?
2: Some nearby and then some, you know, overseas and throughout the United States?
3: Yep, absolutely. So starting like locally, every Saturday we do a hike. So every Saturday morning at 7:30 in the morning, if I'm in town, we're doing a hike. So this coming week we're at North Park at 7:30, and then right after I have to shoot over to the office because we're doing a Brazilian jiu-jitsu day at the office at 9 a.m. And I will say these hikes, anything that we do, these are open to the public too. So you don't have to be a veteran and first responder. We're just trying to grow the community and grow the camaraderie. And that's one of the things where we may have a client that comes in at 7:30 in the morning and another client that comes in at 4:30 p.m. and they might not get to interact. So these weekend activities are an opportunity for them to, you know, bring their spouse, bring their kids, and build that, you know, camaraderie and build the culture of really what we're trying to do. So we do those all over kind of Western Pennsylvania. Every Saturday we're doing a hike, but we've actually been able to sponsor some of our clients that have gone through the program, that graduated the program. We've sponsored clients to the Grand Canyon. We've done the Grand Canyon rim to rim. I think I've done it as a guide 11 times. We've sponsored clients to climb Mount Kilimanjaro, the tallest mountain in Africa. My wife and I have been blessed to guide that 4 times, as well as Mount Whitney. I had a client that I took with to climb Mount Whitney. He came in, he had pretty chronic back pain from injuries in combat, and so he was walking with a mobility aid when he came, and he got interested in mountaineering. He said, I'd like to do some of that mountain climbing you guys are doing. And so I said, all right, we'll get you healed. And then started with Mount Washington in New Hampshire and then to Mount Whitney. So, you know, all over, both domestically, internationally, and local, we try to find things that we can offer that people will come and join the culture, build the camaraderie.
2: Very cool. So I've been able to witness this in my time with ATP, and I'm sad that it's almost ending, but it's not going to end because you're really building a community within a community.
3: Yeah.
2: And you're providing a safe space for service members and law enforcement. So many officers and veterans feel isolated or misunderstood when seeking mental health care. How does ATP create a safe, relatable environment for them to open up and heal?
3: Yeah, and I think that was one of the things that when we were starting this is that we wanted to address was, you know, I think it's getting better, but there was definitely a stigma around asking for help and recognizing that, hey, I need help. And so that was, you know, we recognized that a lot of veterans and first responders, they feel out of place in the traditional therapy settings. And so, you know, with ATP, we wanted folks to be surrounded by peers and mentors who understand their world, and that relatability I think is huge, right? That, you know, we tell them you're not broken, you're not alone, you're in a community that gets it, and that's what's allowed them to open up and start the healing process. And I think probably just as much healing comes during the workouts, being around other veterans and first responders that have gone through similar experiences as you know, in traditional talk therapy.
2: Sure. Absolutely. And I think, you know, us as law enforcement, we do become isolated because we don't want to talk about our issues, our mental health issues. And then when we get into the gym and you see everybody there, it's like, okay, I'm not alone. There's people out there that understand what I'm going through, and I understand what they're going through, which allows us to heal together as a community.
3: Yeah, absolutely. And I will say, too, I think it's important when folks graduate, you know, we don't just like, all right, well, we'll see you later. You know, we provide them the opportunity to continue coming in, training, build that community. We have clients that, you know, you know that have graduated a year ago, and they're still there 3-4 times a week. So
2: And I know, you know, people, it's a commitment, because I know I live an hour and 15 minutes from ATP, and I drive an hour and 15 minutes there. I work out for a good hour. I have TMS for another 19 minutes, and then I drive an hour and 10 minutes home, and that's every single day since I've been in the program. So it is a commitment, but it's so worth it.
3: Yeah.
2: So the spiritual foundation, you know, the program is also rooted in Christian values. For many in law enforcement and military, faith is a key source of strength. How does that come into play with your work with the clients?
3: Yeah, and that was just something that was important to us as a family when we were starting this. So for many of our participants, faith is really a lifeline. We don't force it, but we want to make the space for it because we know, you know, how it's changed my life, how it's changed my family's life. And so, like you said, the program's rooted in Christian values, and we provide opportunities for mentorship and prayer. And many of our clients tell us that reconnecting spiritually was as important as any of the physical or mental breakthroughs. I think that's really important. And like I said, we don't force that. You know, we have people from all different backgrounds and religions, and we will take anyone, but we want them to know that the opportunity is there if they're interested.
2: Yeah, I love that. So let's get into some success stories and some real life impact that ATP has truly been able to provide our communities in the Pittsburgh area. So can you share a story or two of a veteran or police officer who came through the program and experienced like real change, whether that's mentally, whether that's physically, or whether that's spiritually? Can you give me some feedback?
3: Yeah, I'll give you two real quick, a police officer and a veteran. But we had an officer that came into Aurelius and he was battling severe post-traumatic stress and also chronic pain. He couldn't sleep. His work performance was declining. And he was really just feeling hopeless, and he was really bottling that all up because he didn't want to share that with, you know, his community. And so by the end of the 12 weeks, his PTSD symptoms had dropped by over 60%, and his pain was cut nearly in half, 48%. So, and for the first time in years, he told us he felt like himself again, and that's the kind of change that we see pretty consistently. And I've had the opportunity to just become friends with a lot of the clients, like you and I, you know, and it's so cool to get the opportunity to spend time with these guys. We had another, he was a veteran, and I actually had brought him up earlier. He had significant back issues from combat. When he came home, he was really having a hard time adjusting back to the civilian lifestyle, right? He was, he had lost his job, he had got divorced, and he was walking with a mobility aid. So he started working with us. Luckily, my dad's master's is in low back pain. So, and he said, you know, I'd like to do some of this mountain climbing stuff you guys are doing. And I said, all right, well, you know, once you get healed up, like, you let me know and we'll go do it. And so I, since that time, you know, he has graduated the program. He's actually remarried now. And what was cool is there was four of us from the office that got invited to his wedding. Wow. My wife and I got to sit at the wedding party table, and he's climbed the tallest mountain on the East Coast, Mount Washington, tallest mountain on the West Coast, Mount Whitney, and just seeing him go from where he started to now, he's getting his doctorate now at Pitt, and it's so fun to be a part of that, just a small part of that.
2: Yeah, that's true success right there. Good. Caleb, measuring progress within ATP, I know you have a team surrounding you, which is extremely powerful for us that are going through this program. So how do you track the outcomes or progress over the 12 weeks? What signs of transformation do you look for in the individuals that are going through the program?
3: Yeah, so the first thing that we do is we want to get a good baseline of where everyone starts. And so we go through a series of nationally recognized health scales that, like I had mentioned earlier, that cover anxiety, depression, post-traumatic stress, sleep quality, even alcohol use. And as clients go through the program, we can make any adjustments that we need to, because they're continuing to take some of those assessments throughout the program. And then when they finish the program, that's when we do all of those measurements again. So we do everything that they did before, and you know, like the physical baseline, it's a two-day process, and so we do all of that again. And so that's how we can really track the improvements, both mental health wise, quality of life wise, sleep wise, but also physical and post-traumatic growth. And so that's really been important to us, because as a nonprofit, you know, we have to raise the money to be able to support these men and women going through the program. And so it's important that we keep these outcomes. And so we post those and share those. And, you know, it's something that for a holistic program with no SSRIs or prescription medication involved, we've seen really great results. And, you know, we're proud to share those. So.
2: Yeah. And I know, my trainer, Jacob, who is a phenomenal asset to ATP, he's serious about this stuff, man. Like, his evaluations are extremely serious.
3: Yes.
2: Prior to starting the program, and I know throughout, he's been tracking my every step from when we started. So it's really cool to see how serious this program really takes it.
3: He's a great kid. I mean, he's great.
2: He's phenomenal. He's been phenomenal. So, you know, barriers and breakthroughs, you know, being able to break stigma as we continue to talk about the holistic approach, the mental health side. You know, there's still a stigma in law enforcement and military culture around asking for help.
3: Mm-hmm.
2: What would you say to a trooper or veteran listening right now who silently is struggling but hesitates to reach out to some of these programs and, you know, asking for the help that we may need?
3: Yeah, and I'll share this. I mean, these are not my words. This was coming to me from another client of mine who's gone through the program. But, you know, the officers, veterans that may be listening or silently struggling, he said offering or asking for help is not a weakness, it's strength. And you'd never tell a brother or sister in uniform to fight a battle alone. So why go through that yourself? Getting support doesn't mean you failed. It means you're preparing yourself to keep serving, keep living, keep thriving, keep taking care of your family. And so that's what we want to offer. And just know that there's no stigma attached to this. You know, we're here to help and not only be an ear, but help you physically and mentally along that journey.
2: Yeah, and that's really my goal. And one of the reasons why I invited you here is to get this out there, because I know some of my brothers and sisters, whether it's military or law enforcement, are struggling. And this program is the goal for us to get these guys involved and see in 12 weeks a total transformation that continues on even afterwards. So I know a lot of people that are listening are probably thinking, you know, this has to cost a ton of money for each individual that goes through the program. Like, there has to be some cost, you know, related with it. So I understand the program is offered for free of charge to those who serve. That's huge. How do you make that possible?
3: Yeah, that is, I mean, that's my job, you know, so that's why as soon as you asked me to come to, I'm there, you know, and it's completely free for veterans, first responders, and law enforcement. Last year alone, we had donated 3,100 hours of treatment last year just as service members, and over 4,300 hours in total that were donated services. And we're able to do that because of donors, sponsors, community partners, grants, who really believe our heroes deserve world-class care without the burden of cost. And so that's what we're going to provide. We made that from as soon as we started ATP, we weren't going to charge veterans or first responders. And I've had people tell me that's a not a smart business model. And, you know, that was 10 years ago, and we're still here doing it, and we're going to keep doing it. Right. So.
2: No, that's awesome. I know when I first started, when I met you at a Carlo University event, that was my first thing. I was like, I want to get started. I want to get in, but I know there's a huge cost behind it. And I'm still waiting for a bill, and I still have not got one. So I love that you guys offer that to us. So, you know, building a support network is super important to myself and super important to ATP, and I know personally for you. You know, do you see an opportunity for departments and or agencies to partner with ATP? And how can law enforcement organizations integrate what you do into their wellness and offerings?
3: Yeah, absolutely. And we've actually already started this with different organizations here in Pittsburgh. And the first thing is, anybody that's a decision maker, like in their department, I would invite them to come to the office and come to the clinic and see what we're doing. Because what I tell people, and this is what I said at Carlo's, we're a resource. You know, that's how I want to be viewed. You know, I want us to be viewed in the community, is that we are a resource to help support everything that you're already doing. So there's so many different ways to integrate, and it doesn't necessarily have to be going through the entire 12-week program, because like you said, it's intense, it's a commitment, it's, you know, it's up to 8 hours a week sometimes for clients. So it is a big commitment, but there's other opportunities if they just want a place to come and train and be around other, you know, law enforcement, first responders, that they can kind of have that home there. But there's so much more. We've started developing referral sources already. Now, when we first started this, I was just like showing up at resource fairs with the little table and brochures. And what really helped launch this is that we had some, you know, some police chiefs and some decision makers that went through the program that had a good experience, that then really kind of kicked off this grassroots campaign. Because the best person to tell you about the program is somebody that's gone through it and experienced it. Clearly, I'm bias. I work there, you know.
2: Right,
3: so
2: Yeah, I know I've been screaming from the rooftop about this. One of my favorite people, and then your dad, your mom, Jacob, you know, everyone that works there is just phenomenal. So if a listener wants to support the work that you guys are doing or knows someone who might benefit from the program, how can they take that next step?
3: Yeah, absolutely. So there's a number of ways they could. The easiest one is just go to our website. It is www.adventurestraining.org. They can also email me, Caleb, C-A-L-E-B, at adventurestraining.org, as well as Jacob. Jacob is we've been talking about Jacob a lot. He's our go-to guy. His email is jacob@adventurestraining.org, and that's J-A-C-O-B. And he really handles all of the scheduling and getting clients started throughout the orientation process. But yeah, we're on all of the social medias, Instagram, Facebook, at Adventures in Training with the Purpose, as well as online. But I always encourage people, if they're listening, whether they want to, you know, become part of the support fundraising side and donate, or they're interested, or they have a friend or spouse or somebody that could benefit from our services. Either way, it's good to come in and see what we're doing. Meet our team firsthand, meet our staff, meet our clients, meet Trek, and then you can make your decision on what you think. Sure. You know?
2: Yeah.
3: Absolutely.
2: So you touched on, you know, the team, right?
3: Yeah.
2: Can you give a little bit of your background? I know you're a very humble man. I know your dad is a very humble man, but you guys have some pretty outstanding resumes. Being that your dad is a former Pittsburgh Steeler. You have had some pretty big Division I experience, and so has your brother. So can you give a little breakdown of the team?
3: Yeah, absolutely. Well, it's funny, my dad, he played for the Steelers. He got the opportunity to play for 13 years and then coach for 10, and had, during that time, won 4 Super Bowls. Unfortunately for my brothers and I, you know, we didn't quite get that football gene. And luckily, you know, all 3 of my brothers ended up being wrestlers. And so I was fortunate enough, I got an opportunity to get a scholarship to wrestle at the University of Nebraska. And I was actually in Nebraska selling medical supplies when my dad, you know, we decided to start this. So I moved home, and we've been doing it ever since. But we're small, you know, small team. It's very family oriented. My mom is like our, you know, she's our secretary and kind of the office greeter, and she's phenomenal. And then my dad is turning 78 next week.
2: Right.
3: And he is still working with clients every single day. He's typically, you know, when we're done in the office is when he starts his workout. So he's there every day. Myself, Jacob, and then Mara, who we lovingly, we call her Patient Zero. She was the first person to go through our program, and so now she's joined our team. And then we have a crew of interns every semester, and volunteers and board members that help as well. But I'm very proud of the culture that they've developed, and you know, I love our team.
2: Yeah, and you missed one, which is the gym dog. Trek.
3: Yeah, how could we miss Trek? Trek is a 145-pound Greater Swiss Mountain Dog, and he is literally there just to love on the clients, and also to get loved back. He will come up to you, sit on your feet until you pet him.
2: That's right. So some final thoughts. You know, what is your final message to the audience, especially officers, firefighters, medics, veterans tuning in who are carrying invisible wounds?
3: Yeah.
2: You know, being able to give your final thoughts, final feedback to those listeners.
3: Yeah, I would say you don't have to carry invisible wounds alone, right? Healing is possible. We've seen it happen hundreds of times, and you served us, and it's our honor to serve you. So if you're listening and hurting, reach out to us. There's hope, and we're here for you.
2: Thank you, brother. I appreciate you.
3: Thanks for having me.
2: Yes, sir.
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1: This is Marianne Chaner with your Elwood City weather forecast for Saturday, August 29th. Mostly sunny, high temperature 83, low temperature 60. Looking ahead to Sunday, partly cloudy, high temperature 86, low temperature 68. On Monday, morning clouds and afternoon sun, high temperature 86, low temperature 71. 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
1: This is Marianne Chaner with your Elwood City weather forecast for Saturday, August 29th. Mostly sunny. High temperature 83, low temperature 60. Looking ahead to Sunday, partly cloudy. High temperature 86, low temperature 68. On Monday, morning clouds and afternoon sun. High temperature 86, low temperature 71. 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
1: This is Marianne Chaner with your Elwood City weather forecast for Saturday, August 29th. Mostly sunny. High temperature 83. Low temperature 60. Looking ahead to Sunday, partly cloudy. High temperature 86. Low temperature 68. On Monday, morning clouds and afternoon sun. High temperature 86. Low temperature 71. 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
1: This is Marianne Chaner with your Elwood City weather forecast for Saturday, August 29th. Mostly sunny. High temperature 83. Low temperature 60. Looking ahead to Sunday, partly cloudy. High temperature 86. Low temperature 68. On Monday, morning clouds and afternoon sun. High temperature 86. Low temperature 71. 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
1: This is Marianne Chaner with your Elwood City weather forecast for Saturday, August 29th. Mostly sunny. High temperature 83. Low temperature 60. Looking ahead to Sunday, partly cloudy. High temperature 86. Low temperature 68. On Monday, morning clouds and afternoon sun. High temperature 86. Low temperature 71. Big brothers and big sisters of Beaver County have their annual gala on Thursday, September 24th at 6 p.m. at Rolling Acres Golf Course, Beaver Falls, Pennsylvania.

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1: This is Marianne Chaner with your Elwood City weather forecast for Saturday, August 29th. Mostly sunny. High temperature 83. Low temperature 60. Looking ahead to Sunday, partly cloudy. High temperature 86. Low temperature 68. On Monday, morning clouds and afternoon sun. High temperature 86. Low temperature 71. 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
1: This is Marianne Chainer with your Elwood City weather forecast for Saturday, August 29th. Mostly sunny. High temperature 83. Low temperature 60. Looking ahead to Sunday, partly cloudy. High temperature 86. Low temperature 68. On Monday, morning clouds and afternoon sun. High temperature 86. Low temperature 71. 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

Oh yeah, you gotta check out the WXED. Yeah, you dig it? 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Yeah, it's the Tower of Power. It's too sweet to be sour. It's funky like a monkey. Yeah.

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1: This is Marianne Chaner with your Elwood City weather forecast for Saturday, August 29th. Mostly sunny, high temperature 83, low temperature 60. Looking ahead to Sunday, partly cloudy, high temperature 86, low temperature 68. On Monday, morning clouds and afternoon sun, high temperature 86, low temperature 71. 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

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You can't leave, cause your heart is there. But you can't stay, cause you've been somewhere else. You can't cry, cause you look